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If you need a movie tonight, you may remember the movie Ferris Bueller's Day Off. 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
1: What, are you just out here staring at the new roof?
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1: Good morning, and welcome to another edition of Asheville Area Focus. I'm Melanie. 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And today we've got Leona Wild Collective. Three beautiful ladies with us. Let's start with Bree Delanoy. You're the Director of Artist Relations. Thank you for being here.
2: Thank you so much for having us.
1: Now, what is your role at Leona Wild Collective?
2: Predominantly, I handle the relationship between the artist and whatever event that we're taking. I deal with the bookers. I handle the venue issues. Any sort of communication between the artist and whatever we are doing. So for this instance, we're doing the festival. Other instances, it could be for the venue. If we're working with somebody who is doing a tour, I will handle the bookers, managers, agencies, what have you. And I just make sure that all the communications are going smoothly and also that the artists are taken care of and that their needs are being met.
1: So basically, if anybody has a question, talk to Bree.
2: Yeah,
1: awesome.
2: Yeah, narrow it down. Yes, that's exactly what it is.
1: And next, we've got Marisa Muldoon, Head of Administration. And what is your role at Leona Wild Collective?
3: My role is basically everything administrative, secretarial work, and just keeping things organized on the backside.
1: I got to tell you, I need somebody like you in my life. I stink at your role. Absolutely, I'm the worst at administration. I'm like, I would ask Bree where the admin girl was. That's how that would work for me. And last but certainly not least, we joke and call her Madam President, but it's really Lisa Rose, the mind behind Leona Wild Collective. She's the president. Thank you for being here. Tell us what your role is, and then we'll kind of get into who you are and who you serve.
4: Thank you for having me. So my role is kind of just the problem solver. So, and the idea, I come up with crazy ideas and everyone seems to support them. And we just have fun. So creating Foundy Fest was a big part of that. Creating Leona Wild with this amazing group of women.
1: If somebody's never heard of Leona Wild Collective and you meet somebody at a coffee shop, like the first time we met, we're like, what is Leona Wild Collective? You are a nonprofit. Tell us a little bit about what it is and who you serve if somebody's never heard of it before.
4: Well, our goal started to raise awareness after Helene and bring money into artists, you know, bring money so that they can pay their bills. And we were doing direct shows. So we would do a show and then that money would go to someone who needed immigration paperwork done. And now it's kind of grown into a nonprofit with the festival. We want to be a reserve for the community. But we're also doing education for artists. We're doing tour management for artists. We're doing Julia Sanders this year. And the next year we're going to do more. So we're kind of ever evolving, and Leona Wild kind of took its own identity, and we're just kind of like following along with it, really.
1: Yeah, hanging on with it. Now, when you say artists, do you mean like individual artists? Do you mean bands? What type of artists are we talking about?
4: Yeah, so we do all of it. So we do singer-songwriters, we also do bands, any kind of musicians. Next year we're focusing on female bands, female headliners, and things like that. We want to put females on the stage for Ladies of Leona. We're going to do tours with them next year.
1: Oh, I want to be a Lady of Leona. Now, I can't sing or play the drums or guitar, but I can talk.
4: It sounds good, right? next year we're focusing on that, putting ladies on stages because, you know, there's not as many as you would like to see.
1: Yes.
4: Especially at festivals. And so we want to be more prominent in the community and be able to do that.
1: I am a massive sucker for ladies in a male-dominated industry. Obviously, broadcasting is a lot the same. Now, we have all brought it up, this festival that we're talking about. So, Bree, let's start with you because we're asking you the question. What is this festival? Where is it? And who's invited?
2: So this festival is going to be taking place in the Rad District, specifically in the Foundy area of the Rad District. And we have amazing partners that we're working with. Obviously, that was an area that got hit the worst. So we started speaking to the restaurateurs, the hoteliers, the galleries that were there, the skate groups that were there, because obviously they, you know, skaters have a big place in our heart, as well as musicians and visual artists as well. And we took this particular area that was hit the hardest, and we were able to

0: kind of formulate with Lisa's help, and also developers that were in the area. Beverly Grant is a huge supporter of ours. She's in, you know, has been particularly a huge help on making sure that we have this area cleared so that we can put up our stages, that we can create our art installations that will also be incorporated. And we just felt that that was going to be the one place that we can shine a light on that needed it the most. And so we are building stages. We have a huge little area for, you know, we have this thing called the Cub Corner. It's for, so it's also family friendly as well.
1: Okay, I was going to say, so kids can come, yes. Families.
0: Yeah, so this is not only just for your average, like, you know, person coming and saying like, oh, I want to have a date night, or hey, me and the guys, or me and the girls, we're going to go have this. This is also something for families to come, because Asheville is a place where it's not just, you know, the 20 to 35 to 40 year olds who are single. This is also a huge place where families live, and children should always be welcome in Asheville. So we wanted to make sure that we curated that as well. And we, with the help of Lisa and all of the women in the group, we put together this really great little setup. And we were able to get a handful of bands that we already have relationships with, as well as some other bands from Nashville that are coming in. And we have amazing vendors that are going to be coming through. We have food trucks, all local food trucks. One of the biggest things that we wanted to focus on was making sure that multiple different avenues from Asheville were going to have a place here. So local restaurants, local vendors, small businesses, local developers, not so much people from outside of Asheville, but making sure it was people that were here from Asheville, people that were making a difference, especially after the hurricane.
1: So it's like an event for the people of Asheville, and it's going to benefit the people of Asheville. Yes. So I love that you're keeping it so stinking local. Where is Foundy Fest going to be, like, location-wise? I know it's in Rad, but will it be out in the parking lot, or where's the location of the event?
0: If you are going through the, if you're going through the Rad district, you will see that where the Foundy Skate Park is. There's the marquee building. There used to be a bunch of different galleries that were there. The Wedge is also there, and it's going to be directly right next to it, which, you know, if you pass by it now, it just kind of looks like just rubble and everything. But we're turning it into this amazing installation.

0: Lisa, I have an administrative question.
1: Okay.
0: Let's talk about tickets to this awesome Foundy Fest. Obviously, that's an administrative thing. Where do people go to get these tickets?
1: So if you go to leonawild.org, you can find out more information about the festival. You can get your tickets. It's going to have information on becoming a volunteer for the festival, because we do need volunteers as well. But there's a link for tickets. There's information on the musicians that we have performing. And there's also information about our nonprofit organization, Leona Wild, as well.
0: Perfect administrative answer that I did notice when I went to your website, that children 12 and under are free, which I think is so awesome. Back to what Bree was saying, making sure that music and art is accessible to families and making it affordable. I think that's so great that the kids get to come for free, 12 and under. So tickets are for general admission, $30. Lisa, let's talk about this VIP admission for $60. What does a VIP get with this ticket?
2: Well, I want to also say something about the timeline. So we were able to team up with New Belgium and Tour de Fat. So we booked their shows for the event. So they start music around 12, and then they end at 5 with the Bosco Baker of Ragtime Papa that I picked from Canada. He's New Orleans. It's incredible performances. And then he's starting a second line at 5:30 at New Belgium that is going to go into our festival. So the entire street is going to have people walking, playing music during this whole second line march into our festival. And then music starts at 6 o'clock. So from 6 to 10, we have music. And then at 10:15, we have our VIP, which is an acoustic, like kind of a jam session with all the music and musicians that have been playing all night and all day. And they're going to just do this beautiful acoustic set. We have catering. And then we've got a special bar in there as well. So it's going to be a really kind of intimate setting. We wanted to keep the prices, the general admission and the VIP, at community prices. Festivals are so expensive right now.
0: Yes, they are.
2: And we wanted to make something available for everybody, and VIP available for people, you know, not to where it's like $150.
0: Yeah, right.
2: For a couple hours. We wanted to make sure that people felt like they were getting their value for it. So we've got just this really intimate setting that you can't really find at other places, and it's something really special, and it's like a one-time thing that you can take away with you and have this special moment. And so VIP is affordable, general admission is affordable, and we just wanted really to focus on community.
0: And I love that you're incorporating like kind of the whole block. So this is Saturday, October the 3rd. It's from 6 to 10. You can get your tickets at leonawild.org. Just click on the button. I found it super easy. Kids 12 and under are free. General admission is 30. VIP is 60. Now, let's shift gears here a little teeny bit. I kind of heard from you, Lisa, a little bit why you started Leona Wild, kind of where that project was birthed from and why it's so important to you. Why do you think that, you said it's kind of taken a shape all its own. What do you think about what you're putting out there has brought this new shape and interest and things and have made it grow? Because I've seen it grow since we first met to now, and it's really taken its own. Even your artwork, I complimented your artwork, and it's just such a neat thing that has an energy about it, even on the page, even on socials. What has made you want to kind of say, no, we're going to do this in a nonprofit way. We're going to make this accessible to the community. What kind of drives that future growth that's happening, whether you want to or not?
2: Goodness, that's a great question. So, you know, it started with the porch idea, and we were just talking about it and just trying to figure out how can we help our friends, how can we help community, how can we help women be safe in this industry. And coming out of certain things for myself and going into like this new phase in my own life, and then wanting to feel safe and protected, it was kind of just like that was where Leona's name came from. Mm-hmm. So Leona is lioness Latin. So we were like, okay, Leona, and then we were trying to think of another concept, and we're like, well, we're just all a bunch of wild ladies. And so
0: I love that.
2: Yeah. And so Leona Wild kind of came from that. And in so doing it, we've just been able to kind of build of what Leona Wild stands for, which is, you know, to help people and help musicians create safe spaces for people, and, you know, think about venues that are safe for women, think about, you know, industry people that are safe for women, because we're in an industry that isn't always safe and you don't always have a voice and sometimes you get shut down. And so we just really wanted it to grow that way, and it's taken its own

0: course, because it's needed. You know, not just the financial side of it, but the education side of it, the safety factor, like all of that. We didn't even really know that it was needed in such a way until it just started becoming its own thing. So sometimes an idea, you know, sparks just its own creation. And I feel like Leona Wild was that. It just was a name that became an identity that is still growing in its magical way. And we're just here watching it happen.
1: I want to ask both of you kind of the same question, how you got involved with Lisa and with the program, and what makes you, are you artists yourselves? Was there something, you had a need in your own life that you thought, hey, I've got the answer to this, or maybe I can help find the solution?
2: Yeah, so I was a music photographer for a long time, and I still do it recreationally, but my husband is a musician, a touring musician, and I have seen firsthand a lot of what the music industry is about behind the scenes, and especially for crew members, for photographers, and especially for women. When you don't have support, when you don't have a support system, there are so many doors that are closed for you, and it's difficult to know how to open them. And I think that with all types of women in this collective, I think there have been a lot of different needs that have arisen or viewpoints that have come up. And we realize the areas in which independent musicians, especially, and independent crew members, people in the music industry, what they're lacking, what tools they're lacking. And sometimes it's tools they don't even realize they need. So sometimes it's tax help. And how do you file taxes in various states when you don't have the finances to hire somebody to do that? And so I think there's just been a lot of, it was this porch idea, as Lisa mentioned, that became pragmatic in a lot of ways for independent musicians, for independent contractors in the music industry, and just seeing ways in which we can help them throughout the community.
1: Know what you mean. My husband also was a touring musician for most of our marriage. We've been married 28 years, and 20 of them he was on the road. And we used to joke that he was like a 1099 king, right? Like, so he's all over the place. He's at Disney on a contract, not through. He's just traveling with different bands, and then tax time would come. And literally, I didn't even know where to go. He didn't have the money to hire somebody and things like that. Totally get the backside of what it's like to be an independent musician. Because there's also, when you say the music industry, not just the artist, and Bree, I know you are the go-between, like making sure that the artists and the musicians are taken care of. But that's not the only people you have to take care of, especially in an event, a festival like we're talking. There's so much that goes on, because you do have photographers, sound techs. I mean, there's all kinds of behind the scene things that, unless you're in the industry, you don't really get to see that side of it. So how did you come about being involved?
3: So originally, I started actually out in the modeling industry. I started when I was about I was 12 years old, and I was thrown into haute couture and avant-garde modeling. I traveled the world, so I got to see that side of agents and bookers and the intricacies of what it was to be traveling and working with these artists that were designers. So that was my introduction to this. Mm-hmm. Then my partner, who has been a photographer, predominantly a concert photographer for the last 30 years, who lived in Europe, I was a part of multiple events where, you know, you are handling managers, you are, you know, touring managers, band managers, you are talking to the bookers, the venue bookers, and just watching the behavior, the predatory behavior of how female musicians, and not just female musicians, but also newer musicians, mm-hmm. were getting treated. How it was seeing someone who's new in the industry who is being preyed upon by an agent saying, oh, it's totally normal to take more than 50% of whatever you're making. Mm-hmm. They don't know any better. Mm-hmm. So that's where the education part of that came in. And so for me, on my end, and how I saw it, was I was watching especially newer artists, and even, you know, artists that have been around for a long time and veteran artists were being taken advantage of after maybe they had a really great run, and then all of a sudden times are changing, technology is changing. Mm-hmm. You know, now we have streaming services, now we have, it's not just your traditional radio, TV, music videos, all this, it's now, oh, well, social media and TikTok

0: Instagram.
1: And guess what's on the wave? AI.
0: And
1: all the things.
0: All these new things. And so navigating that, you know, it was so easy to watch artists being taken advantage of when it's like, oh, well, we're just going to throw your music onto the streaming service, but we're going to take 30 to 50% of whatever your streaming is. And then a song blows up and next thing you know, there's millions of hits and the artist is getting pennies on the dollar.
1: Right.
0: That's not fair.
1: Yeah.
0: And so when new artists are coming in and they're working with these new bookers and they're working with these agents, as Lisa said, this is where the education comes in. We are able to provide that where we say, hey, no, listen, this is what you're being told. This is what you should know. This is what a contract looks like. Make sure that you have your own lawyer. Make sure that you go through those contracts. And if something does not sit well with you, then it is perfect.
1: You are allowed to say no.
0: Yeah. You can say no. And these predatory behaviors should not be the norm, which as of right now, they are the norm.
1: And I do think that as women in any industry, we're taught to be nice first, to say yes first, and then work it out.
0: And
1: it's very hard to kind of break that pattern to say, you know what, no, I'm being underpaid and I'm being overworked and it's not fair. And, you know, knowing that you do have the voice, is it takes sometimes all the way to adulthood to go, no, that doesn't feel right to me. It can take a minute to grow that voice.
0: Almost to this level of degrading an artist where like, hey, I'm going to take this much from you and you should be grateful.
1: Yeah, because I got you the work.
0: Exactly.
1: Yeah.
0: And it's not, and that's not appropriate. That's not acceptable. Mm-hmm. And, you know, our hopes and most of the people that are in our groups, because every single person within Leona Wild, we have our own specialties. We all have our own experiences within the group, whether it be, you know, touring musicians or visual artists or somebody who worked in accounting, somebody who worked in this. We all have our own specialties and we all know, no, we should not be treated this way. Mm-hmm. No, it is not acceptable for somebody to treat you that way. And here are the steps. Here are what we are going to help you move forward with your career without being taken advantage of, and also not lowering yourself to a standard that you do not deserve.
1: Mm-hmm.
0: And so I think as a collective of all of us, that was one of the things that we saw, which I think impassioned us to just say, we can be more than just helping people with venues, helping people.
1: Yeah, right, like booking gigs. You're more than just a booking agency that goes, oh, we're going to get female workers and musicians gigs. So it's basically kind of like an advocacy group. It sounds like you've got a lot of advocacy that sort of found Leona Wild Collective, which maybe wasn't the original porch idea, but it sort of evolved into that, which is really neat and been fun for me to watch.
2: Yeah, that's exactly what it is. It has become its own thing, and advocacy is a big part of that. And just really grateful for the team that we have and how it's developed and the relationships we're building, and we're growing and beyond Western North Carolina, but this is our home base, and, you know, who knows where it'll be in a year from now or 2 years from now, but it is growing organically in the way that Leona Wild needs to grow. So
1: yeah, I love that because that means the need was there and then you birthed this idea and now they're just, it's its own organic thing. And before I let you go, I hate that our time is up. I could talk to you. You're very interesting. I'm totally, it's like a hot button for me. Love an equal playing field for everybody that's willing to work. And that's in any industry, male or female. So if you do the work, and I know you guys are doing the work, I think you should be treated with dignity and respect. So thank you for spending time with me today. Before I let you go, is there anything that I missed, maybe that you want us to know about, whether it's Foundy Fest or about Leona Wild Collective? If somebody wants to get involved, I meant to ask you this, Lisa, or maybe this is an admin question. Somebody wants to get involved. Maybe their business wants to come alongside, maybe on that nonprofit side. Obviously, because you're a 501c3, you can take donations. You can do all of that. Volunteer for the Foundy Fest, like you mentioned. Where should somebody first connect? Is it better through social, website, phone?
2: I would say social is probably your best bet to get directly to one of us pretty quickly. If you go to our website, there's also emails there that you can reach out to. You can also reach out to us through, you know, with our Instagram, which we don't have anything else, but our Instagram, and you can send us a message and we'll send you my number, basically, and you can talk to me. That would be great. We are definitely, working with sponsors for this event. And
1: so you're still looking for sponsors and for volunteers, is that correct?
2: That would be amazing.
1: Okay.
2: Yes, definitely. And we have a pre-party for all of our sponsors, which is a cat theme, and it's really fun.

0: And so that's October 2nd for all of our sponsors and friends. And then the festival activities really begin at 5 o'clock. The gates open on Saturday, October 3rd. And the second line is at 5:30 into the festival. And then at 6 o'clock, music starts.
1: I love this. I'm going to be out there. It's so exciting. So if you want to get involved, I would say go to Foundy Fest if you just want to kind of see what the magic is all about. It's a way to dip your toe in, have a great time, and support a great cause. Bree and Mauricia, same question. Is there anything else that you want to say before we let you go?
2: Yeah, I think it's just to touch on Foundy Fest a bit. I think it's going to be a really great time. I think, one, we all know that October is such a beautiful time in Asheville, and to be in the River Arts District, just surrounded by these, you know, really historic buildings that are now artist communities. It's just going to be full of art and Asheville community. What makes Asheville so special? And I think the music's going to be really fun. We've got three bands that are going to be a lot of fun. So the first band we have is from Kentucky, and it's these two gals from Kentucky. They're called the Local Honeys. And then second band we've got is Holler Choir. They're from Asheville, and it's their Americana kind of folk music.
1: They have quite the following around here.
2: They do. And the third band's going to be Asheville Bluegrass Band, and it's this super group of bluegrass musicians, and it's featuring Mike Bont and Anders Beck of Green Sky Bluegrass, and then John Stickley, who is local, and if you know anything about bluegrass, you know he's an awesome guitar player here in Asheville. And then we've got Jason Carter and Thomas Castle, and then it's just going to be a lot of fun, unique, one-time bluegrass night.
1: And if you want to get any information about that, I would go to leonawild.org, click on Foundy Fest. You can see I'm looking at the tickets, the event details, the artist. Okay, Bree, before I let you go, anything else you want to highlight or touch on that we may have missed?
3: I would personally just like to thank all of the sponsors that have come and shown up for us. I know people personally, but as the organizations, but I would like to just thank them personally for just believing in us and for showing up, for seeing what we are doing and just getting so excited. I would love to thank the community members who are excited and ecstatic for something like this and for this type of change, and for every single person involved who just really believes that this is what's going forward. This is what's going to move Asheville into a really positive direction. And I mean, yeah, we're Beer City, but we're also Music City too.
1: Yes.
3: And we're entertainment. And I just love the fact that people are so excited to see this revitalization of more music coming in and more people who are going to be artists that are coming. And if you are an artist and you're looking for somebody to connect with, don't be scared. You should definitely come and, like, you know, reach out and give us a little slide into our DMs.
1: Yeah.
3: We won't mind.
1: Bree said slide into them DM. Looking at some of your sponsors here, we've got Asheville Commercial Design and Build, Intrinsic Construction. Who else am I missing, Lisa?
0: We've got Behringer Construction, Beverly Grant Construction. We also have Rhythm Design, Fox and Bow, who we love, Lauren. And then we've got all of our beer sponsors and wine sponsors. So we're working with New Belgium, Sierra Nevada, Wedge, Devil's Foot did our own like can for Foundy Fest. We've got Biltmore, Botanist and Barrel. Chemist is doing bottles to all the artists.
1: So basically anybody that's cool in town is involved in a sponsor.
0: Yeah,
1: I love to hear it.
0: It's really cool. So yeah, if y'all want to join the team and be a sponsor, shout out to us.
1: I was going to say, more sponsors is always a good thing.
0: Definitely.
1: Thank you ladies so much for being here. I'm looking forward to seeing you out at Foundy Fest.
0: Yay!
4: Thank you so much.
1: That's Bree Delanois, Director of Artist Relations, Marisa Muldoon, Head of Administration, and Lisa Rose, President of Leona Wild Collective. That's Asheville Area Focus for this week. 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I'm Melanie, and we'll be back again next week with another edition.
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2: Happy Sunday. We are going to see more sunshine with very few passing clouds. Also, no chance of rain. High temperatures today will be in the mid-70s. We will cool back down to the mid-40s overnight. So grab a jacket as we head out the door Monday morning. Temperatures will warm back into the mid-70s with more sunshine and no chance of rain. By Tuesday, we'll get into the upper 70s, maybe hitting 80, as the sunshine is set to continue. For WSPA 7 News, I'm meteorologist Grant Roberts.

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4: Good Sunday. We are going to see more sunshine and dry weather for the next several days. For this afternoon, we're going to see temperatures in the mid-70s. Then overnight, we will cool all the way down to the mid-40s. Your Monday is going to see more sunshine, a few small passing clouds, high temperatures back to the mid-70s. More sunshine again on your Tuesday with high temperatures in the upper 70s near 80. And I think we will get to the 80s by your Wednesday. For WSBA 7 News, I'm meteorologist Grant Roberts.
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3: Happy Sunday. We are going to see more sunshine with very few passing clouds. Also, no chance of rain. High temperatures today will be in the mid-70s. We will cool back down to the mid-40s overnight. So grab a jacket as we head out the door Monday morning. Temperatures will warm back into the mid-70s with more sunshine and no chance of rain. By Tuesday, we'll get into the upper 70s, maybe hitting 80, as the sunshine is set to continue. For WSPA 7 News, I'm meteorologist Grant Roberts.
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1: Good Sunday. We are going to see more sunshine and dry weather for the next several days. For this afternoon, we're going to see temperatures in the mid-70s. Then overnight, we will cool all the way down to the mid-40s. Your Monday is going to see more sunshine, a few small passing clouds, high temperatures back to the mid-70s. More sunshine again on your Tuesday, with high temperatures in the upper 70s near 80. And I think we will get to the 80s by your Wednesday. For WSBA 7 News, I'm meteorologist Grant Roberts.
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0: Also, no chance of rain. High temperatures today will be in the mid-70s. We will cool back down to the mid-40s overnight, so grab a jacket as we head out the door Monday morning. Temperatures will warm back into the mid-70s with more sunshine and no chance of rain. By Tuesday, we'll get into the upper 70s, maybe hitting 80, as the sunshine is set to continue. For WSPA 7 News, I'm meteorologist Grant Roberts.
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9: Good Sunday. We are going to see more sunshine and dry weather for the next several days. For this afternoon, we're going to see temperatures in the mid-70s. Then overnight, we will cool all the way down to the mid-40s. Your Monday is going to see more sunshine, a few small passing clouds, high temperatures back to the mid-70s. More sunshine again on your Tuesday with high temperatures in the upper 70s near 80. And I think we will get to the 80s by your Wednesday. For WSPA 7 News, I'm meteorologist Grant Roberts.
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8: Happy Sunday. We are going to see more sunshine with very few passing clouds. Also, no chance of rain. High temperatures today will be in the mid-70s. We will cool back down to the mid-40s overnight. So grab a jacket as we head out the door Monday morning. Temperatures will warm back into the mid-70s with more sunshine and no chance of rain. By Tuesday, we'll get into the upper 70s, maybe hitting 80, as the sunshine is set to continue. For WSPA 7 News, I'm meteorologist Grant Roberts.
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2: Happy Sunday. We are going to see more sunshine with very few passing clouds. Also, no chance of rain. High temperatures today will be in the mid-70s. We will cool back down to the mid-40s overnight. So grab a jacket as we head out the door Monday morning. Temperatures will warm back into the mid-70s with more sunshine and no chance of rain. By Tuesday, we'll get into the upper 70s, maybe hitting 80, as the sunshine is set to continue. For WSPA 7 News, I'm meteorologist Grant Roberts.
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1: Happy Sunday. We are going to see more sunshine with very few passing clouds. Also, no chance of rain. High temperatures today will be in the mid-70s. We will cool back down to the mid-40s overnight. So grab a jacket as we head out the door Monday morning. Temperatures will warm back into the mid-70s with more sunshine and no chance of rain. By Tuesday, we'll get into the upper 70s, maybe hitting 80, as the sunshine is set to continue. For WSPA 7 News, I'm meteorologist Grant Roberts.
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1: Good Sunday. We are going to see more sunshine and dry weather for the next several days. For this afternoon, we're going to see temperatures in the mid-70s. Then overnight, we will cool all the way down to the mid-40s. Your Monday is going to see more sunshine, a few small passing clouds, high temperatures back to the mid-70s. More sunshine again on your Tuesday, with high temperatures in the upper 70s near 80. And I think we will get to the 80s by your Wednesday. For WSBA 7 News, I'm meteorologist Grant Roberts.
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4: I'm 7 News meteorologist Nicole Collins. Clear skies are still with us as we go through the rest of your Sunday evening and into the overnight without any clouds acting as a blanket for the atmosphere. We are talking about chilly overnight lows once again, dropping down into the upper 40s. So it's a chilly start to your Monday, but we nicely warm things up with plenty of sunshine and highs topping off into the mid to upper 70s. We continue to track climbing temperatures as we go over the next couple of days, returning to the lower 80s for highs through the middle of the week. Sunshine sticks right with us over the next couple of days.
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This was a big weekend for shows that you may have watched reruns of, including I Love Lucy, The Brady Bunch, Hawaii Five-O, and more. 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All premiered on different years, but it all began on this day. 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